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1: Well, hello there. Welcome once again to Weekend at the Opera here on Classic 107. My name is Nolan Kaler.
2: And I'm Paul Brook Weens.
1: We always love it, Paul, when listeners send in their suggestions for episode ideas.
2: And this is a great one.
1: And this is a really, really great one. We got a suggestion in from Matt, who says, we get a lot of solo arias on the show. No shade, of course, but what did he say? Let's show some love to the masses, I think were his exact words. Uh-huh. So we get choruses
2: amazing
1: as our subject for today. Plenty of amazing pieces that we get to share. Some you might know, some I almost guarantee there's one that people will not know at all.
2: Yes.
1: So that's coming up a little bit later on, but we'll start off with Ludwig van Beethoven, his only opera, Fidelio.
2: And the overture from Fidelio. Yeah, he wrote exactly one opera, and he very nearly wrote it three or four times.
1: Yeah.
2: Fidelio cost him more drafts, more revisions, and more sleepless frustration than probably anything else he had ever written.
1: Yeah.
2: He was a symphonist who found the human voice the hardest instrument of all to wrangle, but here we are.
1: Here we are. So we'll hear one of the beloved choruses from Fidelio in just a little bit. But first, here is the aforementioned overture. Eugen Joachim leading the Bavarian Radio Symphony Orchestra.

Eugen Joachim leading the Bavarian Radio Symphony Orchestra in the overture to Ludwig van Beethoven's Fidelio here on Weekend at the Opera, getting us going on this weekend. We've got one of the beloved choruses from Fidelio up next, because when I was

0: all this out, Paul. I couldn't let this one go because it is just such a spine tingling thing to listen to. The Prisoner's Chorus, which comes near the end of Act One.
1: Oh, welche Lust, or oh, what joy. Men come out blinking, half afraid to speak above a whisper, and the music does the most extraordinary thing, really. It stays quiet.
0: Yeah.
1: To mimic what should actually be happening, because they need to stay quiet.
0: Yes.
1: Beethoven understood that real relief is hushed and not loud, and the big sound would be a lie here.
0: Yeah. What I always love about this is the story of how Fidelio

was the first piece performed at the Vienna State Opera House after it was reconstructed after the destruction of the Second World War. And this was a moment after all of the bombing, after all of the suffering, that this could be a moment where people could say this opera house and this world can heal. The Atlanta Symphony Orchestra and chorus led by Robert Shaw, joined by a couple of soloists in its ranks, Carl Dent and Kevin Maynor, for Ovelhjerust.

Oh, welche Lust! From Ludwig van Beethoven's Fidelio. Such a powerful piece of music to share here on Weekend at the Opera, here on Classic 107. We'll be turning our attentions to some less familiar works for the chorus coming up.

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0: Rolling right along here on Weekend at the Opera, here on Classic 107. Great to have you with us as we celebrate the choruses of the opera. A great suggestion from Matt for this weekend. If you have a suggestion, we'd love to hear from you. 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You can also always send us an email, info@classic107.com, or get in touch with us on our Facebook and Instagram pages. Our next chorus is one of celebration to contrast the sort of stark realities of Beethoven's Fidelio. It comes to us courtesy of Pyotr Ilyich Tchaikovsky.
1: Yes, the Peasant's Chorus is from Eugene Onegin. And here it's two short choruses with the villagers arriving to pay their respects. The first is a brisk walking song.

0: long feet on a wooden bridge, and the second spills into a dance. I have had the pleasure of singing these before, so they're right in my mind, but they are not as well known as many other choruses.
1: Absolutely, but you'll be glad that we shared them with you, I think, on this weekend. So we will hear the John Aldus Choir joining the orchestra of the Royal Opera House Covent Garden, led by Georg Schulte.

0: Georg Schulze leading the John Aldus Choir and the Orchestra of the Royal Opera House Covent Garden in the Peasants' Choruses from Act 1 of Eugene Onegin here on Weekend at the Opera, here on Classic 107. Something quite different here next, staying with that sort of Eastern European operatic tradition from around the same time that Onegin was written, but something very, very different in its tone from Modest Mussorgsky.
1: Yes, Boris Godunov, the coronation scene, the crowd is much bigger than what it was in the on Eugene Onegin, and the stakes are much higher. It opens with a new tsar being crowned in Moscow's Kremlin, and the whole of Russia, it seems, has turned out to cheer, and that's what we see here. The first sound is bells. Mussorgsky builds the famous pealing out of two clashing chords that grind against each other, so the bells sound enormous and a little wild. Almost too much.
0: Yeah.
1: But no composer ever made a happy public moment feel quite so uneasy.
0: It's very apt to describe it as almost too much as well, because honestly, Boris Godunov is one of the shows that I struggle with the most because it is so unwieldy, and it's just so, it feels like you're watching a piece of drama made out of iron. Like you just, you, it's hard to move. It's a big, it's a big machine, but it is certainly worth experiencing nonetheless. So we will hear once again from the Atlanta Symphony Orchestra and Chorus, led by Robert Shaw.

0: coronation scene from Modest Mussorgsky's Boris Godunov, performed by the Atlanta Symphony Orchestra and chorus led by Robert Shaw here on Weekend at the Opera on Classic 107. Paul, you might detect a little bit of excitement in my voice here. I am so excited that we get to share this next piece, which comes courtesy of the Danish composer Rude Langor.
1: Amazing. Thank you for saying that. Antichrist?
0: Antichrist, yes.
1: Antichrist. Yes. There we go. Almost nobody knows this.
0: No, I would guarantee that if you do know this, text in and tell me that you know it, because I'd be amazed.
1: But it's half the reason to play it, right?
0: Yeah.
1: He was a... is a Danish composer, an organist out of the windy west coast of Jutland, who spent his life convinced the world had lost its way and was not listening to the people who could say so.
0: Yeah.
1: So this is his one opera. He called it a church opera, and an alternate title was The Scenes from the Last Judgment.
0: Yes.
1: So Antichrist. Right. There we go.
0: Exactly. Yeah. So you see, in this kind of convoluted drama, the Antichrist confronting people and their sins, and eventually what we are going to hear is the finale, which, spoiler alert, the Antichrist is eventually defeated and the world's people rise up literally in this sort of post-life joy, this sort of primordial existence where they exist as one with the universe around them. Langor, very much influenced by the idea of the music of the spheres and the resonating frequencies of planets.
1: Okay.
0: So that also factors a lot into this music, which we will get to hear today, performed by the Danish National Symphony Orchestra, conducted by Thomas Dalsgaard and the Danish National Choir. We're also going to hear from Helene Gieris as the mystical voice and Morten Sørballe as the voice of God.

0: the finale to Ruth Langlois' Antichrist here on Weekend at the Opera on Classic 107. The Danish National Choir and National Symphony Orchestra conducted by Thomas Dausgaard. We also heard Helene Gerris as the mystical voice and Morten Sorbala as the voice of God. I think we can do something a little bit more familiar coming up here, Paul, that maybe people will actually know. That's ahead after this.
1: Winnipeg's culture at your fingertips. 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
3: That special weather statement remains in effect for southern Manitoba beginning Saturday afternoon, lasting well into next week, where temperatures will be approaching the 30-degree mark today and climb into the mid-30s by the end of the weekend. So we're in for a muggy weekend in downtown Winnipeg tonight, clearing late this evening. There is a risk of a thunderstorm early on with a low of 18. And tomorrow, sunny with a high of 34, feeling more like 42 with the humidity. And on Sunday, sunny and a high of 36. A look at your current temperatures and 7-day forecast is available at classic107.com or the Classic 107 app.
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0: Coming to the end of this episode of Weekend at the Opera here on Classic 107. 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
4: And I would say that this is one of my favorite episodes we've done. And the reason why is because as a part of the community, many people have sung in choruses, but many have not had the opportunity to sing as soloists or sing an aria or things like that. So this will resonate far and wide in the community because they have been a part of this before rather than just viewing it from the stage or from the audience.
0: Yeah, it's artistry that also deserves to be celebrated, but isn't quite done so as often. So
4: that's very
0: this
4: true.
0: Is a great way to pay tribute to this very crucial part as well of any opera that needs these kinds of voices to move the plot forward and to be able to have this, well, this ancient Greek connection too to drama that helps to keep things moving along here in a way that maybe audiences don't realize but certainly can appreciate.
4: Yes.
0: One final chorus, I think, Paul, and one of the most beloved in the operatic tradition from Giuseppe Verdi's Nabucco.
4: Va pensiero means go, thoughts on golden wings. The whole chorus sings almost the entire thing in unison, one long line as if the whole people had only one voice left and were spending it carefully.
0: And so they did carefully, but powerfully. If you think about the history of this piece and what it has meant, especially to the Italian people, it played a huge part in the Risorgimento, or the reunification of Italy in the mid-19th century, and indeed was briefly considered as its national anthem.
4: It still is
0: a sort of an unofficial national anthem. And it's so worthy of that title.
4: One last thing. When Verdi was buried, the crowd in the streets actually began to sing this on their own, which would be such a powerful
0: leading. A testament.
4: Yeah.
0: Exactly. We will hear the Vienna State Opera Chorus performing Va Pensiero to bring us to the end of this edition of Weekend at the Opera. Until next time, my name is Nolan Kaler.
4: And I'm Paul Brooke Weens, and happy singing.

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2: 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Alongside these historical works, Reframed highlights significant contemporary pieces by Indigenous artists across North America who challenge, reclaim, and recontextualize these narratives. 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

0: Jeffrey Thomas, Dana Claxton, Rosalie Favell, Michelle Sound, and many more. 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
3: That special weather statement remains in effect for southern Manitoba beginning Saturday afternoon, lasting well into next week, where temperatures will be approaching the 30-degree mark today and climb into the mid-30s by the end of the weekend. So we're in for a muggy weekend in downtown Winnipeg tonight, clearing late this evening. There is a risk of a thunderstorm early on with a low of 18. And tomorrow, sunny with a high of 34, feeling more like 42 with the humidity. And on Sunday, sunny and a high of 36. A look at your current temperatures and 7-day forecast is available at classic107.com or the Classic 107 app.
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1: That special weather statement remains in effect for southern Manitoba beginning Saturday afternoon, lasting well into next week, where temperatures will be approaching the 30-degree mark today and climb into the mid-30s by the end of the weekend. So we're in for a muggy weekend in downtown Winnipeg tonight, clearing late this evening. There is a risk of a thunderstorm early on with a low of 18. And tomorrow, sunny with a high of 34, feeling more like 42 with the humidity. And on Sunday, sunny and a high of 36. A look at your current temperatures and 7-day forecast is available at classic107.com or the Classic 107 app.

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2: That special weather statement remains in effect for southern Manitoba beginning Saturday afternoon, lasting well into

to next week, where temperatures will be approaching the 30 degree mark today and climb into the mid 30s by the end of the weekend. So we're in for a muggy weekend in downtown Winnipeg tonight, clearing late this evening. There is a risk of a thunderstorm early on with a low of 18. And tomorrow, sunny with a high of 34, feeling more like 42 with the humidity. And on Sunday, sunny and a high of 36. A look at your current temperatures and 7-day forecast is available at classic107.com or the Classic 107 app.

Love endures. All my thoughts are of you. So completely yours. Grider, hear folks chatter. And I know your teeth.

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2: That special weather statement remains in effect for southern Manitoba beginning Saturday afternoon, lasting well into next week, where temperatures will be approaching the 30 degree mark today and climb into the mid 30s by the end of the weekend. So we're in for a muggy weekend in downtown Winnipeg tonight, clearing late this evening. There is a risk of a thunderstorm early on with a low of 18. And tomorrow, sunny with a high of 34, feeling more like 42 with the humidity. And on Sunday, sunny and a high of 36. A look at your current temperatures and 7-day forecast is available.

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1: Hello, this is Derek Gardner. 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
7: A special weather statement is in effect for all of southern Manitoba as extreme heat and high humidity heads our way for the weekend. Today in Winnipeg, sunshine with a risk of a thunderstorm late this afternoon. A high of 30 degrees with a humidex of 34. Also a UV index of 8, which is very high. Overnight, a clearing sky with a risk of a thunderstorm early in the evening and a low down to 18. Tomorrow, sunshine with winds from the south at 30 and a high of 34 and a humidex of 42. Sunday, sunny and a high of 36 and humidex values could approach the 45 degree mark. More details on the special weather statement are at classic107.com and you'll find your full weather details there as well. 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
2: Reframed is now on view at the Way Kamayuk, offering a powerful new look at how Indigenous people have been represented across time within the gallery's permanent collection. 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Alongside these historical works, Reframed highlights significant contemporary pieces by Indigenous artists across North America who challenge, reclaim, and recontextualize these narratives. Building on the Way Kamayuk Artist Renaming Initiative, the exhibition invites viewers to reconsider their orientation to the artworks, the histories they reflect, and the peoples they represent. Curated by Marie Ann Redhead, Reframed brings together works by artists including Kent Mockman, Jeffrey Thomas, Dana Claxton, Rosalie Favell, Michelle Sound, and many more. Reframed is now on at the Way Kamayuk.
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2: A special weather statement is in effect for all of southern Manitoba as extreme heat and high humidity heads our way for the weekend. Today in Winnipeg, sunshine with a risk of a thunderstorm late this afternoon. A high of 30 degrees with a humidex of 34. Also a UV index of 8, which is very high. Overnight, a clearing sky with a risk of a thunderstorm early in the evening and a low down to 18. Tomorrow, sunshine with winds from the south at 30 and a high of 34 and a humidex of 42. Sunday, sunny and a high of 36 and humidex values could approach the 45 degree mark. More details on the special weather statement are at classic107.com and you'll find your full weather details there as well. 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
5: A special weather statement is in effect for all of southern Manitoba as extreme heat and high humidity heads our way for the weekend. Today in Winnipeg, sunshine with a risk of a thunderstorm late this afternoon. A high of 30 degrees with a humidex of 34. Also a UV index of 8, which is very high. Overnight, a clearing sky with a risk of a thunderstorm early in the evening and a low down to 18. Tomorrow, sunshine with winds from the south at 30 and a high of 34 and a humidex of 42. Sunday, sunny and a high of 36 and humidex values could approach the 45 degree mark. More details on the special weather statement are at classic107.com and you'll find your full weather details there as well. I'm Mike Thom.

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1: Now the star-belly sneetches had bellies with stars. 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

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And whenever they met some, when they were out walking, they'd hike right on past them without even talking.

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My name is Sylvester McMonkey McBean, and I've heard of your troubles. I've heard you're unhappy, but I can fix that. I'm the fix-it-up chappy. I've come here to help you. 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

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They had stars upon thars. Then they yelled at the ones who had stars at the start. We're exactly like you. You can't tell us apart. We're all just the same now, you snooty old smarties. And now we can go to your Frankfurter parties.

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But now, how in the world will we know, they all frowned, if which kind is what, or the other way round?

Then up came McBean with a very sly wink, and he said, "Things are not quite as bad as you think. So you don't know who's who? That's perfectly true. But come with me, friends. Do you know what I'll do? I'll make you again the best sneeches on beaches, and all it will cost you is $10 eaches." "Belly stars are no longer in style," said McBean. "What you need is a trip through my star-off machine. 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

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We know who is who. Now there isn't a doubt. The best kind of snitches are snitches without.

Then, of course, those with stars all got frightfully mad. To be wearing a star now was frightfully bad. Then, of course, old Sylvester McMonkey McBean invited them into his star-off machine. Then, of course, from then on, as you probably guessed, things really got into a horrible mess.

All the rest of that day, on those wild, screaming beaches, the fix-it-up chappie kept fixing up Sneetches. Off again, on again, in again, out again, through the machines, they raced round and about again, changing their stars every minute or two. They kept paying money, they kept running through, until neither the plane nor the star bellies knew whether this one was that one, or that one was this one, or which one was what one, or what one was who!

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1: But McBean was quite wrong. I'm quite happy to say that the Sneetches got really quite smart on that day. The day they decided that Sneetches are Sneetches. And no kind of Sneetch is the best on the beaches. That day, all the Sneetches forgot about stars. And whether they had one or not, upon Vars.

0: Hi, my name is Carla Ferguson. I'm the executive director of Manitoba Choral Association and a lover of all things choir. 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
2: Reframed is now on view at the Way Kamayuk, offering a powerful new look at how Indigenous people have been represented across time within the gallery's permanent collection. 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Alongside these historical works, Reframed highlights significant contemporary pieces by Indigenous artists across North America who challenge, reclaim, and recontextualize these narratives. 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
6: A special weather statement is in effect for all of southern Manitoba as extreme heat and high humidity heads our way for the weekend. Today in Winnipeg, sunshine with a risk of a thunderstorm late this afternoon. A high of 30 degrees with a humidex of 34. Also a UV index of 8, which is very high. Overnight, a clearing sky with a risk of a thunderstorm early in the evening and a low down to 18. Tomorrow, sunshine with winds from the south at 30 and a high of 34 and a humidex of 42. Sunday, sunny and a high of 36 and humidex values could approach the 45 degree mark. More details on the special weather statement are at classic107.com and you'll find your full weather details there as well. 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

Every night before going to bed, Marie sat dreamily by her window and gazed at the Nymphenburg Castle, golden in the setting sun. Fountains, lakes, and canals adorned the gardens, and swans floated like kings on shimmering water. One warm June evening, Marie delighted in watching the guests of Prince Maximilian arrive in splendid carriages. After the visitors were inside, music floated from the castle windows. The sound was as luminous as the light of the moon and as intoxicating as the scent of summer flowers. Its beauty lured her out of the house and across the velvety lawn to the entrance of the castle. Dressed in her nightgown, she tiptoed up the stairs of the palace and peeked inside the window. A young boy was playing the piano. The audience, the paintings, the sculptures, even the enormous chandeliers seemed to listen, enchanted.

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0: Tomorrow I will try to play this on my piano, she thought eagerly. 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So, you liked my music, he said with a smile. Marie jumped to her feet. 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I'm already 7, and you must be about the same age. Well, I am, and I also play the piano, but not as well as you. What is your name?
1: Mozart. Wolfgang Amadeus Mozart. But everyone calls me Wolfel. And you?
0: Marie. I live in the yellow house across the lawn. My father is an officer in Prince Maximilian's army.
1: Maximilian invited me to play here tonight. At the moment, there's a banquet being held in my honor. But it was so boring, I simply had to leave. Nobody even noticed. I've never seen palace gardens like these before. You must show them to me. Can we borrow one of the gondolas?
0: Marie and Wolfeld untied the boat and paddled down the canal. The light of the moon danced on the water and lit up the park. A dog darted out of the woods and lunged toward the boat, splashing loudly as he landed in the water behind them.
1: Marie laughed and pulled him into the gondola. This is Ludwig. He still acts like a puppy, although he's already a year old.
0: Mozart began singing a song about the swimming dog of Nymphenburg, and Ludwig shook furiously, spraying them with water.
1: One day, Ludwig, you shall appear in one of my operas. They both laughed until their stomachs ached.

I want to show you my favorite place, said Marie. Let's turn left. They paddled around the corner, and Mozart was captivated by a narrow waterfall cascading through the middle of the forest and sparkling in the moonlight. Trees lined the riverbank, and a canopy of leaves hung in arches above them as they drifted on the black water. We're rowing into a fairy tale, said Wuffel. Suddenly, Ludwig hopped out of the boat, climbed the muddy bank, and dashed into the woods. The night breeze brushed their cheeks, and they smiled at each other. Oh, this place is magical. Whenever I compose music, I will remember this night, whispered the boy dreamily. The children tied the boat to the mossy trunk of a weeping beech tree. I expect fairies and elves to appear at any moment and guide us to their hideaway, said Wurfel. Ah, you're making fun, but who knows what wanders the forest at night? Stags and boars roam the woods by day, but not even I have ventured here at night, so it will be a surprise for me as well, said Marie. An owl hooted, and Wuffel answered the bird with such skill that the owl talked back. What are you discussing with that bird, Wuffel? That is my little secret, Marie. Wuffel and Marie stepped out of the boat. Follow me, she said excitedly. Mozart jumped, hopped, skipped, and pranced through the forest behind the girl. Then, with the agility of a monkey, he scurried up a tree. I want to be near the moon, he said, as he disappeared into the darkness. Wait for me, cried Marie, and climbed up after him. They crouched on the thin branches near the treetop. Do I really see a little pink castle, or is it just my imagination? That is the Amalienburg. It is my favorite building in the park. Let's go have a look. The children scrambled down the trunk and ran through the forest. They arrived at Amalienburg out of breath and panting. A caretaker holding a torch stepped from the shadows. Marie, what are you doing here? He asked kindly. Max, this is my friend Wuffel. He just played a concert for the prince, and I would like to show him the inside of the castle. Will you open it for us? We won't be long. Max inserted a key into the elegant door, and it creaked as he pushed it open. Welcome to the most beautiful Rococo hunting lodge in all of Europe, he said, and raised his arm in a grand gesture. They stepped inside, and Mozart looked around in awe and delight. The entrance hall glittered with mirrors, and the windows dripped with silver. Mozart thought it looked as sumptuous as a wedding cake. They wandered through the corridors, and Max held the torch above their heads so they could peek inside the rooms. At the end of the hallway, the caretaker entered one of the chambers. You must see this. It is where the dogs sleep after a long day of hunting. The room is fit for a king, said Max. Delicate blue and white flowers swirled around the ceiling, and Mozart laughed when he noticed the cubby holes lining the wall. The dogs must be very happy here. When I grow up, I want a castle as splendid as this, he said excitedly. Max led the children up the stairs to a balcony jutting out of the roof. Do you know what this was used for? Princess Maria Amalia would shoot pheasants from this platform. I would rather bring my violin to the rooftop and talk to the birds with my music, said Wuffel. Then you must come back during the day and give us a concert. But now we really must be going, said Max. Marie and Wuffel followed the caretaker down the stairs and then dashed outside. Thank you, Max, they said, and waved goodbye as they plunged into the night. Moonlight glazed the grass and night sounds floated up from the bushes. Marie and Wuffel walked along the canal and let the beauty of the place bewitch them.

0: Wolfeld, tell me, why can you play the piano so well?
1: I don't really know. When I was 3 years old, my father began giving my sister Nannerl piano lessons. I would watch them, and after Nannerl's lesson was finished, I went over to the piano and played the pieces they had studied. My father became very excited, and when I turned 4, he began giving me lessons. I like playing the piano and the violin, but what I love more than anything is composing my own music.
0: Don't you get nervous performing for so many people? I would die of fright, especially if I had to play for a king or a prince, wondered Marie with a shiver.
1: No, as soon as I sit down at the piano or pick up my violin, I don't really think about the audience. I go to a beautiful place far away, then my fingers begin to dance and the music flows from them like raindrops from a fat cloud. I feel as though I could never stop. There's so much locked up inside.

They sat down and dangled their feet in the cool water of the canal. Wolfer lifted his arms and untied the red ribbon holding back his hair. I don't know whether I will ever play here again, but I want you to have this ribbon. It will remind you of our night in the fairy tale park. Marie held up her arm. Please tie it around my wrist. Then she picked a daisy growing wild in the grass, and I shall give you this flower. If you press it in a book, it will last forever, like my memory of tonight. Mozart brought the flower to his nose and inhaled its sweet scent before tucking it into his pocket. Marie sprang up. Come on, Wolfel. There's a lake at the end of the path. The moon is so bright. We could go for a swim. Marie, I absolutely cannot swim, and I will not jump into a lake at night with only a small girl to rescue my drowning body, cried Wolfel, running beside her. Then you may sing to me while I take a dip. And the crickets will be my orchestra. There must be thousands of them, said Wolfel as they arrived at the lake. This looks like a big cup of tea. Are you really going to jump in there? Maybe you've been playing the piano since you were four, but I've been swimming since that age, she said as she slid into the water. Her nightdress spread like the wings of a swan. Mozart watched in disbelief. First the swimming dog, and now you. I feel like I'm in the middle of an opera buffa. I can hardly believe it, but I see another small castle at the edge of the lake. That is a bathhouse called Badenburg. The water is heated, but I prefer to swim in the lake. I don't like a roof over my head when bathing. Marie swam back to shore and stepped out of the water. You're dripping wet. It doesn't matter. The air is so warm. Come, I must show you the Cascades. They are the most grand and beautiful waterfalls you have ever seen. As long as we don't have to bathe in them. Marie and Wolfel followed the winding path along the lake. The falls roared in the distance and the children listened as they walked. When they entered the clearing, Wolfel got a glimpse of the massive terraces of water and his heart raced with excitement. He ran to the edge of the pool and spread his arms wide. Marie stood behind him and watched the boy embrace the staircase of water that roared and splashed in front of him. Although they were the same age, Wolfel seemed so much older. All beauty grabbed his attention, and like gathering flowers for a bouquet, he gathered up every last drop of life. Could this be why his music was so spectacular? Did he transform everything he loved into music? Marie, I feel like I'm in another world. This is what I want people to feel when they listen to my music. I want to carry them away to a magical place. I wish we could tuck time away into one of those little castles and

stay here forever. Marie and Wolfell sat down in front of the cascades and leaned against each other. Mist from the falls floated through the air and dampened their skin. They stayed there dreaming and knowing that the endless beauty of the night would be hidden safely in their hearts and always belong to them.

12 years later, in the year 1775, when Wolfgang Amadeus Mozart was 19 years old, he returned to Munich for the premiere of his opera, The Pretend Garden Girl. A beautiful young woman wearing a red ribbon in her hair sat in the theater and let his music carry her to a place of wonder and magic. She listened carefully and thought she could hear the echo of a special night in the enchanted gardens of Nymphenburg.

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10: A special weather statement is in effect for all of southern Manitoba as extreme heat and high humidity heads our way for the weekend. Today in Winnipeg, sunshine with a risk of a thunderstorm late this afternoon, a high of 30 degrees with a humidex of 34, also a UV index of 8, which is very high.

0: Overnight, a clearing sky with a risk of a thunderstorm early in the evening and a low down to 18. Tomorrow, sunshine with winds from the south at 30 and a high of 34 and a humidex of 42. Sunday, sunny and a high of 36 and humidex values could approach the 45 degree mark. 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
2: 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Alongside these historical works, Reframed highlights significant contemporary pieces by Indigenous artists across North America who challenge, reclaim, and recontextualize these narratives. Building on the Wei Kamayuk Artist Renaming Initiative, the exhibition invites viewers to reconsider their orientation to the artworks, the histories they reflect, and the peoples they represent. Curated by Marie Ann Redhead, Reframed brings together works by artists including Kent Mockman, Jeffrey Thomas, Dana Claxton, Rosalie Favell, Michelle Sound, and many more. 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
6: A special weather statement is in effect for all of southern Manitoba as extreme heat and high humidity heads our way for the weekend. Today in Winnipeg, sunshine with a risk of a thunderstorm late this afternoon. A high of 30 degrees with a humidex of 34. Also a UV index of 8, which is very high. Overnight, a clearing sky with a risk of a thunderstorm early in the evening and a low down to 18. Tomorrow, sunshine with winds from the south at 30 and a high of 34 and a humidex of 42. Sunday, sunny and a high of 36 and humidex values could approach the 45 degree mark. More details on the special weather statement are at classic107.com, and you'll find your full weather details there as well. I'm Mike Tom.
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0: Hello, my name's Neil Wiesenthal. I'm a composer and a professor of music at Canadian Mennonite University. 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
2: Reframed is now on view at the Way Kamayuk, offering a powerful new look at how Indigenous people have been represented across time within the gallery's permanent collection. This landmark exhibition explores shifting depictions of Indigenous identity, from 19th century portraits and landscape paintings to 20th century ethnographic photography and the circulation of Indigenous imagery in popular culture and mass media. Alongside these historical works, Reframed highlights significant contemporary pieces by Indigenous artists across North America who challenge, reclaim, and recontextualize these narratives. Building on the Way Kamayuk Artist Renaming Initiative, the exhibition invites viewers to reconsider their orientation to the artworks, the histories they reflect, and the peoples they represent. Curated by Marie Ann Redhead, Reframed brings together works by artists including Kent Mockman, Jeffrey Thomas, Dana Claxton, Rosalie Favell, Michelle Sound, and many more. Reframed is now on at the Way Kamayuk.
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2: Reframed is now on view at the Wagkamayuk, offering a powerful new look at how Indigenous people have been represented across time within the gallery's permanent collection. This landmark exhibition explores shifting depictions of Indigenous identity, from 19th century portraits and landscape paintings to 20th century ethnographic photography and the circulation of Indigenous imagery in popular culture and mass media. Alongside these historical works, Reframed highlights significant contemporary pieces by Indigenous artists across North America who challenge, reclaim, and recontextualize these narratives. Building on the Wagkamayuk Artist Renaming Initiative, the exhibition invites viewers to reconsider their orientation to the artworks, the histories they reflect, and the peoples they represent. Curated by Marie Ann Redhead, Reframed brings together works by artists including Kent Mockman, Jeffrey Thomas, Dana Claxton, Rosalie Favell, Michelle Sound, and many more. 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
4: Reframed is now on view at the Way Kamayuk, offering a powerful new look at how Indigenous people have been represented across time within the gallery's permanent collection. This landmark exhibition explores shifting depictions of Indigenous identity, from 19th century portraits and landscape paintings to 20th century ethnographic photography and the circulation of Indigenous imagery in popular culture and mass media. Alongside these historical works, Reframed highlights significant contemporary pieces by Indigenous artists across North America who challenge, reclaim, and recontextualize these narratives. Building on the Way Kamayuk Artist Renaming Initiative, the exhibition invites viewers to reconsider their orientation to the artworks, the histories they reflect, and the peoples they represent. Curated by Marie Ann Redhead, Reframed brings together works by artists including Kent Mockman, Jeffrey Thomas, Dana Claxton, Rosalie Favel, Michelle Sound, and many more. 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
2: Reframed is now on view at the Way Kamayuk, offering a powerful new look at how Indigenous people have been represented across time within the gallery's permanent collection. This landmark exhibition explores shifting depictions of Indigenous identity, from 19th century portraits and landscape paintings to 20th century ethnographic photography and the circulation of Indigenous imagery in popular culture and mass media. Alongside these historical works, Reframed highlights significant contemporary pieces by Indigenous artists across North America who challenge, reclaim, and recontextualize these narratives. Building on the Way Kamayuk Artist Renaming Initiative, the exhibition invites viewers to reconsider their orientation to the artworks, the histories they reflect, and the peoples they represent. Curated by Marie Anne Redhead, Reframed brings together works by artists including Kent Mockman, Jeffrey Thomas, Dana Claxton, Rosalie

0: Favel, Michelle Sound, and many more. 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